0: From NPR, it's World Cafe. Hey, I am Kaleo. Dolly Parton was one of the most beloved and influential figures in American music and culture. She died yesterday at the age of 80. Born in 1946 in the Great Smoky Mountains of Tennessee, she rose from humble beginnings to become a country music superstar. Celebrated songwriter, actress, author, and philanthropist. Her signature songs include Jolene, I Will Always Love You, and 9 to 5. The first two she allegedly wrote on the same day. They're enduring classics. And beyond music, Parton has built a legacy through her generosity, most notably with the Imagination Library, which provided free books to children. With her unmistakable voice, wit, warmth, and determination, Dolly Parton inspired generations, a truly extraordinary American icon. Today, in honor of Parton's life, we are rebroadcasting a 2001 conversation with founding host David Dye. Parton touches on everything from her upbringing to mainstream success and the backstory behind some of her most iconic songs. Let's take a listen. Here's Dolly kicking things off, talking about her love of bluegrass. Enjoy.
1: This is the kind of music I think, if I can sing at all, I sing the best, because it's the music of my soul, of my childhood, and of my heart. And, of course, this is what I came out of the mountains singing, and I thought I could make a living at it, but it's just good to listen to. You can't make much money, so I had to get out in the world and kind of make a living so I could afford, had to get rich so I could afford to sing like I'm poor again.
2: There you go.
1: But I do love it, and I have been lucky that I've been able to do a whole lot of stuff, but I'm glad to be back on this and singing this stuff.
2: I understand that you went home to do some of the writing for this. You kind of went and had a seance with whatever Smoky Mountain spirits they may be. Is that true?
1: Well, actually, I go home a lot. I bought the old home place where I grew up, the old Tennessee Mountain home, and I bought that many years ago. So I often go up there and just kind of meditate and fast and pray and write and sit up on the hills and just kind of walk around the same fields I grew up in. And sometimes I get a lot of inspiration from that. So I did write some of these songs up there, and the rest of them, I just close my eyes and go back there when I'm writing, no matter if I'm in New York or on the plane or whatever. It's always been easy for me to go home.
2: One of the things that you've always done is be able to get inside a tune and inhabit it emotionally. Can you do that every time you perform?
1: Yeah, I can, because I become that thing. I love to sing, and I'm not a trained singer. It just comes out of my heart and out of my gut, I guess you'd say. Mm-hmm. And so whatever I'm singing about, I am that thing, and whatever I'm writing about. So that's easy for me, because sometimes I get real emotional on songs, like even songs like Coat of Many Colors from my childhood. On certain nights, when there's, like, if Mama's sick or if there's certain things going on at home and I'm emotional over something else, many nights I'll just cry when I'm singing it. So I just get so into it, and it just touches all those places in my soul.
2: Well, I know your father passed away between this and The Grass is Blue sometime in...
1: Yes, my father passed away about 7 weeks ago, 7-8 weeks ago, and I miss him a lot. And so just before we got ready to finish the artwork, I dedicated this album to my dad, because I figured it was the last nice thing I could ever do for him. And he loved me singing these kind of songs. He always called me his little Smoky Mountain songbird. And since I was singing Little Sparrow, I thought, well, it'd be appropriate to do that for Daddy.
2: Well, I guess that's a good place to begin. You want to do that one?
1: Yeah.

0: Sparrow.
1: And the World Cafe, Dolly Parton is with us today. And I tell you, that is one of the songs that she wrote on this new album, the title track, because you might think it was a traditional song otherwise.
0: Well, I actually stole a few lines from, like, the Fair and Tender Maidens and a few little things. And actually, I had heard, when I was doing research on the song, I was going to do Fair and Tender Maidens, and I thought, well, everybody's done that. And I had seen in some of the literature that many, many years ago, a couple hundred years ago, that someone had once called it Little Sparrow, but I'd never heard it. Nobody else ever had done like that. So I just took another old melody and or just kind of an old sound and tune, which it's easy for me to write a new song that sounds old because right. I've been doing that all my life. So anyway, I borrowed bits and pieces, but they're all public domain, so I'm allowed.
1: Absolutely. Well, I want to get back to talking more about the songs you wrote, but I also want to talk about a great selection of covers you have on this record. There's a rock cover, the Collective Soul tune. There's a wonderful version of a Cole Porter tune on here. And I understand your husband was sort of responsible for both of those.
0: Well, actually, we have a wide assortment of music going on in our house. My husband likes hard rock. He loves Led Zeppelin and bluegrass. That's always been his two favorites. But he also loves a lot of the old pop songs. And so he just has all these old albums, and every now and then I'll hear him playing stuff. And so many times I'll just listen and I'll be thinking, you know, that's really a good song. I bet I could take that and do something with this and that. So I just had him run me off a copy off of his old records of I Get a Kick Out of You. I thought, well, I think if we did that fast and, you know, stop dragging it around so bad and you'll bring it up to tempo, we could probably get a kick out of doing that one. So we got a kick out of I Get a Kick Out of You. The band loved it. It was a little different for them, and they love having something different to do. And so we had a fun time.
1: Yeah, and it didn't become a jazz tune. It stayed a bluegrass tune.
0: Oh, they wanted to get a little jazzy with it when we were in the studio because they liked playing. I said, no, we got to keep it grassy if we can, because it's very easy to swing that one, and it's really good one. So they play so well, they can do everything. But we had to keep it pulled back a little bit to keep the blue in it, the grass.
1: This is I Get a Kick Out of You.

0: We should maybe bring in your producer, Steve Buckingham.
1: Yeah, well, I got a microphone right here. Steve and I have been working together for like 12 years, and we've worked, co-produced, and he's produced me on different things, a lot of country records, too. But when we got the big idea to do The Grass is Blue, the one just before this, well, he put together this wonderful group of people. So I'll introduce him now. Well, hello there,
2: well, hello.
1: Steve.
2: How are
1: you? We'll let you answer him. Yeah, I can hear you.
2: What's the question?
0: They all came back to do this one. Was it hard to get these guys together? They seemed to really gel amazingly well.
2: Well, it's hard to get them because it's like I've said before, it's like trying to put together Desert Storm because they're so busy. They're each artist in their own right. But once you have them in the studio, it's just amazing. They all know each other. They know the music. They know their instrument. And it's just the world class of acoustic musicians.
0: Now, Dolly, I understand that you, unlike a lot of other people, cut a lot of your vocals live with the band. Is that why this, one of the reasons, Steve, you'd say why this record sounds so good? Or
2: on the last album, too, Grass is Blue and the new one, Little Sparrow, she would sing live vocals the way some people work for weeks to get a vocal, and she gets embarrassed and mad when I say that.
1: No, I don't.
2: Okay.
1: I like that when you say that. But I don't believe it.
2: she pushes the band. She inspires the band, and then they play, and they inspire her, because I think on the last album you said it's like going to the greatest concert in the world.
1: It is. It's like God's bluegrass band. I get such a kick out of you know, just singing with them. It's really emotional to me. There, many times when we were doing the first album and this one, there are just those moments that I'm just so touched in my heart that it just brings tears to my eyes. It's like some spiritual encounter when you mesh like that with these great sounds.
0: Yeah, it's an incredibly beautiful sound on both records. This one, of course, is the one we're talking about, but the other one too, really. And one of the things I wanted to talk about is the vocal sound on this record. You used a number of different singers, and you did an old song that we really love, Seven Bridges Road, which has always been sung by guys kind of straining at the top of their you know, vocal range, but you heard it for women.
1: Well, I did. I always loved that song. It's always been one of my favorite songs because of the beautiful harmonies, you know, that it would allow you to do. And I'd always wanted to do it with girls. In fact, on the two trio albums that I did with Linda Ronstadt and Emmylou Harris, I'd throw that in the bucket. And I guess they thought it was just too right on because they were, you know, it was friends of theirs, and I guess it hurt it to death. I don't know why we didn't do it, but I still kept wanting to hear it with girls. So we got the Isaacs to come in, and Lord, did they sing it. I mean, nobody could touch them with it. And I was real happy with the way that turned out.
0: Yeah, there's something about family singing together.
1: I think so, too. Mm-hmm. Can't beat that.
0: So let's play that. This is Seven Bridges Road, the new version from Dolly Parton's Little Sparrow.

0: And the World Cafe, Dolly Parton is with us. I want to talk a little bit about the early part of your career, because, I mean, you got your first record contract, either have the year right, either when you were 13 or 14, something like that. Where do you get the drive and the confidence to be doing that kind of thing so young?
1: Well, when you're silly, you don't know any better. I just thought I could do it. Actually, I had an uncle, or I have an uncle, my Uncle Bill Owens, and he loved to write and he loved to play, and he would see me. I was the only other person that was spastic and as hyper and as busy as him. I had to be busy all the time or I was always in trouble. And so I just kind of focused all that into my music, and he saw me write. He'd see me sing, and he'd see me play. So there was a local television show up around home when I was about 10 years old, the Cass Walker Show, it was called. This man owned a chain of supermarkets, and he had a radio show and a television show that his groceries would sponsor. And he always had together a bluegrass group and a little country group and different singers. So that's how I got my start, and my Uncle Bill took me down to Lake Charles, Louisiana. I think I was 10 or 12, somewhere in there. And my Uncle Henry Owens was stationed in the Air Force down there, and there was a little recording studio. So he sent enough money for us to come down there, and we stayed with him, you know, have families pile in on each other. And so we just kind of stayed down there and cut a record, and it never played anywhere. But the first record I cut was called Puppy Love, not mm-hmm. the Puppy Love that you know, but one I wrote with my uncle. And that was my start. And then I had another record when I was 15 on Mercury Records. That was really when I did it with a full band and all. And it didn't do anything either. But it was called It May Not Kill Me, But It's Sure Gonna Hurt.
0: Well, now, you know, I guess a lot of people came into the picture when you hooked up with Porter Wagoner on his television show and then sang, you know, duets and with him for years. Did he encourage you to write? Was he happy to have you do your tunes, or what was that like?
1: Well, I was going to write no matter what. In fact, that's how I got my job with him. He had a girl. Porter had the number one syndicated television show at that time, and Norma Jean was the girl singer, and she was going to marry and move back to Oklahoma City, so he was looking for a girl singer. And I had two chart records at that time. I had a song called Dumb Blonde and a song called Something Fishy. And so he had heard about this new girl in town, and so he called me in to audition, and I just took my guitar with me, and I just sat in his office and sung a bunch of songs that I had written. And so, of course, being a writer, I kept writing stuff, and I would pitch everything I could, and we'd go in to record, and so we did as many of them as we could.
0: Now, he produced The Coat of Many Colors, all those early hits. What was his production style like?
1: Well, Porter had a lot of heart and a lot of soul. He was just real country. He didn't read music. He's like me, don't know that much about it technically, but he went strictly from the gut and the heart. And a lot of those early records, he worked with Bob Ferguson, who was at that time, worked with RCA, and he worked with us on a lot of that stuff. But Porter had a good feel. You know, he had a good touch, and he understood honest music, and he liked my stuff a lot. So we'd fight back and forth. I'd want to do it one way, he'd want to do it another, and if he'd get too far, you know, out, away from what I really felt, then, you know, we'd kind of disagree. But it all worked out. We had 7 years together. We had 7 good years of duets as well as my solo career.
0: And then you've had so many years of great success with straight country music, and then you, more so than a lot of other people, really saw a bigger picture and kind of went towards more mainstream music. Was there a backlash in country music when you did that, you think?
1: Yeah, there was at that time, but I didn't care about that because I knew I was in the music business. I really played on the business end of that because I loved what I did, and I had a big desire, I had a lot of big dreams, and I didn't want to be pigeonholed or pigeon-forged or whatever you want to say.
0: Yeah, right.
1: I wanted to be out in the world because I felt like I could do a lot of stuff, and I wanted to do a lot of stuff. So I just really thought, well, why not? You know, the worst that can happen, I can always go home. That's the way I felt when I moved to Nashville, too. I couldn't have been any poorer than I grew up. So I thought, well, it'll happen or it won't, and I can always go home and be a beautician or something. So anyhow, I just went for it, and I'm glad I did.
0: Well, the story is it worked out, so
1: yeah,
0: there you go.
1: That's the story.
0: Yeah, absolutely. And it's no secret that in the late 80s and 90s, country music is, the stuff that gets played on country radio is obviously been dominated by younger performers, and you have a pretty good attitude about that. I've read some of the things you've said.
1: Well, I do have an attitude about it. I really think it's, and I have a good attitude about it. I don't begrudge any of the new artists what they do because we all have to make a place for the others. It's a nice feeling that the people look at me and some of the older ones as the ones that kind of inspired them. So that's a good part. But I will always be as old as yesterday and as young as tomorrow, and I will never not be trying to find a an outlet for my music, whether it's going to play on mainstream radio or we go back and do stuff like this. I'm going to sing if I have to work at something else and pay for my sessions and sell them out of the back of my car. That's, if you're a real writer and you're a real singer and you love your music, first of all, you will do that no matter what. So I just really always, if there's not a place for me, I will make one.
0: Well, you mentioned wanting to do a Tender Lie. Now, who did this song originally?
1: This was out years ago, and this is one of those songs that I loved. First time I heard it on the radio, I was in the car, and I was driving to my office, and the song came on, and I started crying because it was so sad. It just touched me, and I guess I had, you know, I'm such a sap and such an emotional, sensitive person, and I just thought, well, that is the prettiest, saddest thing I've ever heard, and one of these days, I'm going to record it, and it just seemed to kind of flutter by when I was putting this album together, and I thought, this is the way to do it. And this is how I can sing it.
0: It's a beautiful one. Let's hear it live.
1: Okay.

0: Hey, give me a Kleenex.
1: People are crying everywhere.
0: And I'm one up. That's the saddest song. It hurts to sing.
1: A tender lie from Dolly Parton, who's here with us today, and we were having a chance to hear some of the tunes from the new Little Sparrow live on the cafe. This is great fun. I want to talk a little bit about Jolene, because that song has been covered a lot lately. The Rhonda Vincent did a really nice version of it, and Paula Cole does it live. What about that song that makes it so universal?
0: Well, I don't know. It's just one of those lucky songs, like I Will Always Love You, that just kind of got that melody, and it kind of has got a haunting kind of melody like that. In fact, Little Sparrow, when we go into that, it kind of reminds me of that old-timey feeling. But I think it's a universal story. There's a lot of women, older women losing their men to younger women, so I think that story kind of is kind of touching, too, to some people. But it's an easy and fun song to sing, and it gives you a lot of places to go as a singer, you know, to really get the highs and the lows and the dynamics, they call it, I guess.
1: Yeah. Now, when you were writing, did you take into account, I mean, you wrote some songs that have nice melodic leaps in them, and they're not necessarily easy to sing.
0: Well, that one just fell like it fell. You know, when you write, I was just playing along with the guitar. In fact, I wrote that about as many years ago as I Will Always Love You, about 30 years ago or better. And I had met this little girl at an autograph party. I was sitting on stage one night. We used to always stay after the shows and sign every autograph, because we used to sell program books and pictures. So we'd stay and sign the autographs. And there was this beautiful little redheaded girl that walked up to the stage, and her eyes were green and her hair was red. And my friend Judy has red hair and green eyes. And I just had said, you know, you look like my friend Judy. I said, you are so pretty. I said, what's your name? And she said, Jolene. I said, I bet your dad's named Joe and you're named after your dad. She said, no, it's just Jolene. And so I said, one of these days I'm going to write a song about you. And so I just, I don't know, sometime after that, I was just sitting with my guitar and I just started singing Jolene, Jolene, Jolene, Jolene, just trying to think of something to write about. And I said, if you ever hear a song on the radio, but I never did hear from her, but she made a good impression on me. But I thought maybe through the years she might come around. But anyway, it's a fun song for me to sing still. I love to sing it.
1: Well, Jolene, if you're listening, this song's for you.

0: choice of men, but I could never love again. He's the only one.
1: That song always hits like a ton of bricks, but especially hard today. Jolene from Dolly Parton, putting the wraps on our session with Dolly from 2001, speaking with host emeritus David Dye. Dolly Parton passed away yesterday at the age of 80. All right, we're going to soldier on, and we've got a set of Dolly Parton music for you next when we get back to World Cafe.
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1: Welcome back. It's World Cafe. I'm Kaleo. Always tough to be sitting in this chair doing this thing, especially when someone we greatly respect and admire passes away. But also, it's a chance to celebrate their life and play the music that inspired and delighted all of us. So here's a set of Dolly Parton for you, starting with Coat of Many Colors. It's World Cafe.

0: Beautiful cover of After the Gold Rush, courtesy of Dolly Parton and Linda Ronstadt. That's from Trio 2. 9 to 5 before that, In Coat of Many Colors, a few more Dolly songs, In Capable Hands, when we get back to World Cafe.
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0: Welcome back. It's World Cafe. I'm Kaleo, spending this hour dedicated to the music and life of Dolly Parton, who passed away at the age of 80. There have been some really great covers of her songs, but I think this one takes the cake. Whitney Houston from the Bodyguard soundtrack, I Will Always Love You.

0: That's Waxahachie from the deluxe edition of St. Cloud, cover of Light of a Clear Blue Morning, which could be originally found on the 1977 album New Harvest, First Gathering from Dolly Parton. Remembering Dolly Parton today, appreciate you spending some time. Wonderful conversation with Dolly, a chance to play some of her music. Hope this helps you on what I imagine is a tough day for a lot of us out there. Want to thank you so much for listening. I want to thank our affiliates nationwide who make this show possible. It's a show we produce from WXPN at the University of Pennsylvania in Philadelphia. I'm Kaleo. 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
1: And I have to end this concert for him with that Desert Island song.
2: All right,
1: so Fletcher. This is for you, Fletch. This is called Penny on the Train Track. Thank you, TMD.
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0: KTMD's First Thursday wraps up the 26th season in a big way September 3rd as Mr. VCR takes us to school. 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Pressing Strings drops a great new album on Baltimore. And we'll get down to business with J. Roddy Walston. 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

0: hailing from Byron Bay in New South Wales, Australia. That is Babe Rainbow with Waterfall on TMD. Good morning, Rob Tim, in for Alex Courtright again today. What kind of a day? Well, looks like a partly sunny day. Some scattered showers throughout the day, really, and possibly an afternoon thunderstorm just for fun. A warm one with a high temperature right around 88 degrees today. And for tomorrow, it's a little drier, partly sunny, but the showers should be limited to the afternoon and a high of 87. Right now, it's 75 degrees in Baltimore, so significantly warmer than it was yesterday morning at this time. The O's had good results last night in St. Louis, eking out an 8-7 win, and they'll play again out there this afternoon at 2:15. Big giant pile of great TMD music to get to, and we will commence that with something from the Raconteurs next. 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

89.7 WTMD. That is ZZ Ward, accompanied by Fantastic Negrito for the song Cannonball on TMD. Rob Tim in for Alex this morning. And Eddie Ninevolt is a guy who's been kicking around Atlanta for a while. He's put out four albums over the last 7 years, but now he has teamed up with Dan Auerbach of the Black Keys at his Easy Eye Sound Studios in Nashville, and he's got a new album called Down Here coming out in early November. This is our first taste of that record. It's called Blowing Up, new music from Eddie Ninevolt on TMD.

recorded live at WTMD. That would be Lush Pockets and their version of Screamin' Jay Hawkins' classic, I Put a Spell on You. Rob Tim in for Alex Cartwright on this fine Thursday morning. We'll have partly sunny skies today. Scattered showers are possible kind of throughout the day, and we might see a thunderstorm this afternoon. Warm day with a high around 88 degrees or so, it looks like. Tomorrow, much the same, except a little bit drier. So, coming up, I've got some music from Stevie Ray Vaughan. We are going to hear the fabulous J. Roddy Walston, who, of course, will be joining us a week from today in Canton Waterfront Park. And I also wanted to let you know that today is, well, it is International Lottery Day, so maybe buy a ticket. I don't know. But also, it's National Just Because Day. You know why? I think it speaks for itself. 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

The Wanting from J. Roddy Walston on 89.7 WTMD. Of course, J. Roddy will be hanging out with us next Thursday over in Canton Waterfront Park for the September edition of our first Thursday concert series. Pressing Strings will also be playing, and they're dropping an album that day. And Mr. VCR making the drive up, short though it may be, from Annapolis. Really great band. I hope you will be there when things kick off about 5:30 in the afternoon over in Canton Waterfront Park. Any details that you might be curious about, just go to WTMD.org. This is music from Stevie Ray Vaughan on TMD, Texas Flood.

0: 89.7 WTMD, music from Curtis Harding. Feeling a little soulful this morning. There she goes. Rob Tim in for Alex Courtright. Looks like we're off to a pretty good start on the roadways this morning. Just a little bit of a slowdown on the BW Parkway southbound from Arundel Mills Boulevard down to the NSA. Everybody going into work early. In Annapolis, a couple of trouble spots to watch for, actually. On 50 westbound, the ramp to West Street, Maryland 450, there's an accident on the ramp. It's blocking the exit ramp, and there's some police activity there. And it's also affecting the exit, the ramp from 450 southbound onto Route 50 as well. So just a minor little glitch to be aware of. As we move forward this morning, of course, we're going to have to musically acknowledge the passing of Tim Curry, the second octogenarian we have lost in as many days. And in the more immediate future, let's check out some music from the Stone Roses and the Walkmen coming up on TMD.
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0: Jesse Wells with the title track from the album he released this summer, Masks Off, on TMD. That boy can turn a phrase. And he will be appearing at Farm Aid along with, you know, most of the usual suspects on September the 26th. Farm Aid in Virginia Beach this year. And they're turning their attention not just to America's farmers, but also to our fishers. And then in October, on the 21st, he'll be appearing at the Anthem in D.C. I'm Rob Tim, in for Alex Courtright this morning, and I can feel some cracker coming on.
1: Detour. There's a muddy road ahead, detour.
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Desire there on 89.7 WTMD, and music from David Lowery, Johnny Hickman, and Cracker with Get Off This. Rob Tim sitting in for Alex Courtright this week in the morning, and Pete Yorn released an album back at the end of July, just about a month ago now, called All the Beauty, and this is the title track from that record. Pete Yorn on TMD.

0: That is new local music for you from Oh He Dead, who did such a great job headlining our first Thursday festival last August of 25. The song is called The Wait, and it will appear on the album Vertigo, which they're releasing on September the 25th. Oh He Dead on 89.7. WTMD, Rob Tim in for Alex Courtright this morning. And on the roads, very minor delays currently southbound through the tunnels. Just 1 minute reported in the way of slowdowns at the Harbor Tunnel. 4 minutes over at the Fort McHenry. On the Beltway, 695, the outer loop. Look for heavy, slow-moving volume from, call it Bel Air Road to Providence Road. And then some stop and go on the outer loop between 795 and Liberty Road. Checking the Glen Burnie stretch, 100 westbound, sluggish from Maryland 100 over to Quarterfield Road, about a three-minute delay there. A five-minute hang-up southbound on 97 from Crane Highway down to the Farm Road overpass with slow-moving volume. And it's pretty sticky on 32 eastbound in Columbia from, call it Shaker Drive over to US 1. When we return in just a moment, we'll get some music from PJ Harvey on TMD.
1: 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And we'll get down to business with J. Roddy Walston. 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

89.7 WTMD. You are free, so claims Mates of State. The state in question being Kansas. They're originally from Lawrence, although they've been living in Connecticut for some time now. Rob Tim in for Alex Courtright this morning on WTMD. And for some months, I've been noting, and in fact, I may declare this the year of surprisingly good music coming out of southern Indiana. There's been just a whole bunch of bands releasing good records in 2026. And I will cite, by way of yet another example, Stephen Wilson Jr. This is Hardwired on TMD.

0: 89.7 WTMD. Good old Nico Case there with People Got a Lot of Nerve, which is something I've observed myself. Gorillaz and Stephen Wilson Jr. also in that set of TMD music. I'm Rob. I'm sitting in for Alex this morning. And as we take a look at the roadways, we note that our commute has gotten worse. Not tragically so, but we do have delays now southbound at the tunnels. About 11 minutes of stop-and-go volume backed up at the Harbor Tunnel in the southbound direction on 895. Over at the Fort McHenry Tunnel, it's a six-minute hang-up, and things continue to slow on the outer loop of 695. You're in stop-and-go now between Bel Air Road and Paring Parkway, and then again from 795 to Liberty Road. Those two combined will cost you about 12 minutes. Checking on the inner loop, also looking slow now from 795 to the JFX. It's just a heavy, slow-moving volume. And in Glen Burnie, slow stuff on 100 westbound approaching Quarterfield Road. More so on 97 southbound through Millersville from all the way from Benfield Boulevard down to Farm Road Overpass. It's heavy and slow now, and that's going to hang you up for about 11 minutes. And it's sluggish on 32 eastbound, very heavy traffic volume between Shaker Drive and U.S. Route 1. Up ahead, you got some solo music from Mike Doty, little Miles Smith, and I think we can sneak the Ramones in on TMD.
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0: We all have high hopes, I suppose. High Hopes 3000 from Role Model on 89.7 WTMD. And Dr. Dog's Shadow People starting the 8 o'clock hour for us. I'm Rob Tim, sitting in for Alex Courtright this morning. We're going to get to some of the music of Tim Curry coming up in just a few minutes, and not movie-related music. He put out a few albums, proper rock albums, not too long after Rocky Horror Picture Show. And we'll also hear from Caroline Rose. We've got some new music from Pressing Strings, which must be exposed, and The Sacred Souls are on tap as well. Looking for a partly sunny day today. What you see is kind of what you get, but we'll throw in some scattered showers and possibly an afternoon thunderstorm. The high today, 88. Right now in Baltimore, it's 75. We've warmed up to 78 in Annapolis, and I've got Donovan Frankenreiter next on TMD.
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Donovan Frankenreiter on TMD with Your Heart. I'm Rob Tim, and boy, it was unexpected and sad news when we heard about the passing of Tim Curry yesterday at the age of 80. He had been in poor health for quite some time. Back in 2012, he suffered a major stroke and never really recovered from that. And as of last year, he said he could no longer walk. But nonetheless, you know, he had so many great movie roles, and it was in so many movies that no doubt you love. And in addition to that, quite the formidable stage career. But he also had kind of a rock and roll career for a minute as well. A couple of years after the Rocky Horror Picture Show, he signed a contract with A&M Records, eventually putting out three albums with them. His first record, called Read My Lips, was mostly covers, and it was kind of all over the place. He did a reggae version of the Beatles song I Will, and he also enlisted the 49th Highlanders of Canada and all of their bagpipes for a rendition of Wake Nicodemus. The next year, in 79, came his second and most successful album. It was called Fearless, and he did have a minor kind of rock radio hit on that record, and this is it. It's called I Do the Rock. Tim Curry on TMD.

Yes, indeed. Feel good song of the summer. I have declared it. Caroline Rose with Yip Yip Yow. And she's out on, gone out on tour with Modest Mouse. They'll be coming to Pier 6 in Baltimore on October the 9th. And another band coming to Pier 6. These guys on September the 22nd and bringing the Womack sisters with them would be The Sacred Souls. This is Running Away on TMD.

0: 89.7 WTMD, brand new music from Pressing Strings, Smiles All Around, from the album that they will be releasing next Thursday, a week from today. Coincidentally, the same day they'll be in Canton Waterfront Park for the September edition of our first Thursday concert series. J. Roddy Walston also on the bill, of course, along with Mr. VCR. And we're also bringing back something that we did last year as we closed the season. The Marching Ravens, the Ravens Marching Band, will also be joining us in the park. And it's a lot of fun. So I hope you will come down and join us a week from today in Canton Waterfront Park as we close out this year's first Thursday concert season. And man, what a night that's going to be. J. Roddy Walston is no doubt going to, well, if there were a roof, they would blow it off. And boy, Mr. VCR out of Annapolis, also a really, really, really good band. So let's take a look at our roadways at the moment, shall we? At the tunnels, we do have some delays southbound, some stop and go back up, 9 minutes at the Harbor Tunnel, 10 minutes at the Fort McHenry. On the Beltway, an evolving situation, heavy, slow-moving volume now on the outer loop from White Marsh Boulevard to York Road, and then stop and go on the outer loop between 795 and Liberty Road. Inner loops, sluggish, Reisterstown Road up to the JFX, and 70 eastbound, about a 6 minute delay coming from Baltimore National Pike over to Columbia Pike in the Ellicott City stretch. 97 southbound remains very sluggish from Benfield Boulevard and Severna Park down to the Farm Road overpass. And we've also got a pocket of stop and go volume in Odenton on Route 32 westbound from 170 over to 198. We'll hear from Roxy Music coming up, also Molly Tuttle, get some new stuff from Steve Lacy in there, and The Only Ones on TMD. 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
1: I'm Rich Trudell. 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Then I'm going to immediately play it for you. That's basically my show. 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

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Rob Tim, sitting in for Alex Courtright this morning with a little music from Steve Lacy.

0: don't know. I don't really like talking till morning. It's Sam Fender with Will We Talk on 89.7 TMD. And before that, a woman who got married last weekend, Molly Tuttle, gave us That's Going to Leave a Mark. Molly married Ketch Secor, Old Crow Medicine Show's frontman, out in Santa Cruz last Saturday. And we also heard from Steve Lacy with the title track from his new album, Oh Yeah. I'm Rob Tim, and I'm hanging out here in place of Mr. Alex Courtright, who will be back with you next week. And checking the roadways, we do have delays southbound at both tunnels, 7 minutes backed up at the Harbor Tunnel, 9 minutes of delays over at the Fort McHenry. On the Beltway, look on the outer loop for some heavy and slow-moving volume between White Marsh Boulevard and York Road, and then a little stop and go on the west side, 795 to Liberty Road. The inner loop, that's heavy, slow-moving volume between Reisterstown Road and the JFX. 70 eastbound, still sticky from Baltimore National Pike to Columbia Pike, coming in from Ellicott City. And our congestion on 97 south has moved south a little bit. Now you'll hit some stop-and-go traffic right around the Route 3 split, Crane Highway, down to Generals Highway. And, one more note on the interloop, stop-and-go volume from 97 to the BW Parkway. We've got Devin Gilfillian coming up next on TMD.
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0: New music from Fontaines, D.C. on 89.7 TMD. That is Mary Ann. That's the first single we've gotten from an album they're releasing on October 16th called Dopamine Chamber. And they've posted a live version of that song, which they recorded during what is said to be the last ever session at the BBC's Maida Vale studios in London, which are these legendary studios that the BBC is moving out of. And it's pretty nice stuff. I encourage you to take a look at that one. And before that, some music from Kiwi Jr. They gave us Night Vision. I'm Rob, in for Alex this morning on TMD, and I've pulled out a little low-cut Connie from the most recent album. We'll get to that in a little while, along with music from The Cure. And let's have a little Japanese breakfast next on TMD.
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The Rest of Me. That's Michael Kiwanuka on Community Amplified, 89.7 WTMD. And before Michael, it was Japanese Breakfast with B-Sweet. Rob Tim in for Alex Courtright this morning. Kind of what you see is what you get weather-wise today. Partly sunny. We're looking for some scattered showers. Could see an afternoon thunderstorm. And the high today, right around 88 degrees. Tomorrow, a lot the same. Maybe a little bit less in the way of rain. But on the whole, similar temperatures. And could see an afternoon thunderstorm tomorrow, or an afternoon shower at least tomorrow as well. Right now it's 78 degrees in Baltimore. And this is music from Living in the USA, the most recent album by Low Cut Connie. Can't Be Wrong is the track on TMD.

0: It's... Baltimore music. That is Community Amplified. Seven Teller, that did such a great job kicking off our 2026 First Thursday concert season. City Lights is the song from Seven Teller. We also heard from Morphine, The Cure, and Low Cut Connie in that set of TMD music. I'm Rob Tim, sitting in for Alex Courtright this morning, and in just a moment, we're going to check in with Dr. Kalama Young from Towson University for Silver Screen Radio on TMD.
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2: Currently streaming, the creators behind AMC's Immortal Universe swung for the bleachers and hit a home run with The Vampire Lestat. Sam Reed reprises his role as the brat prince, Lestat de Liancourt, and takes center stage in this adaptation of the second novel in Anne Rice's The Vampire Chronicles. And boy, did they bring this audacious book to life. This season, we are out of the mind of our favorite unreliable narrator, Louis Dupont-Dulac, played deliciously by Jacob Anderson, and fully immersed in the muses of Lestat, who, after reconciling with Louis at the end of season two, emerges from his grief-imposed exile to set the record straight while setting the world on fire as a rock star. Embracing his talents as a musician, Lestat begins to mine his own memories for inspiration, and in doing so, releases a flood of traumatic origin stories that both counter and contextualizes the character and his actions in prior seasons. It also pushes him into a nervous breakdown that has consequences for everybody, vampire and human alike. All of the players are back and having a ball together. Eric Bogoshin returns as the newly vampiric Daniel Malloy, the investigative journalist who pens Louis' best-selling biography, Interview with the Vampire. Ahmad Zamad is back as the vindictive and sly vampire Armand. And surprise, so is Delaney Hales, who played Claudia in prior seasons. We also have Raglan James back representing the dark and nefarious Talamasca. Most entertaining is the addition of Jennifer E. Lee, who plays Lestat's mother/fledgling Gabriella. Needless to say, things get real vampire complicated, viciously bloody, and queer raunchy this season. Showrunner Roland Jones completely shifts the tone, pacing, and aesthetics of the show. It is essentially a musical/visual concept album, all carried along by Lestat's hindsight narration, music videos, and stage performances. Writer-composer Daniel Hart pens all of the music, but it is actor Sam Reed who sings it and brings it to life. Sam Reed is a rock star, not only as a very physical, intense actor with a good sense of humor, but also as a performer. This season's soundtrack is available as Lestat's album, The Failures, and when I tell you it kicks much butt, I'm not exaggerating. That boy has it. If Louis' biography lit the spark of tension between vampires and humankind, Lestat's musical venture scorches the earth. We'll see those consequences laid out in the next season, Queen of the Damned, based on the third book in the Chronicles. I give The Vampire Lestat 4 out of 4 stars. Watch it. All 7 episodes are streaming. I'm Dr. Kalama Young of the Department of Film, Audio, Media Arts at Towson University, and this is Silver Screen Radio for WTMD,

from that really kind of landmark 1980 triple album, Sandinista. It is, of course, The Clash on 89.7 WTMD, and Big Thief giving us Vampire Empire in recognition of Monsieur Lestat. Rob Tim in for Alex Courtwright this morning on TMD, and oh, would you look at the time? Here's MJ Lenderman.

0: Portugal the Man on 89.7 WTMD. What? Me worry? A little music from Buffalo Traffic Jam and MJ Lenderman in that set of TMD music as well. And that brings us to taking a look at the weird things that are happening on the roads. We have an accident blocking two northbound lanes on 95 at Washington Boulevard. Stop and go traffic is backed up to the Beltway, about a 10-minute delay there. On the southbound side, police activity is blocking the left lane as well at Washington Boulevard. So coming down from 395, you're in the thick of it. That'll cost you just a couple of minutes. We have an overturned truck on the ramp from I-195 westbound to 95, and that exit ramp is currently shut down. On the Beltway itself, just heavy and slow on the outer loop from White Marsh to Boulevard to York Road. And then the road construction is set up on the outer loop, closing the right lane between Liberty Road and Security Boulevard. You've got some stop and go there. And the inner loop is still heavy and slow between Reisterstown Road and the JFX. Minor slowdowns remain on 70 eastbound as well from the Baltimore National Pike to Columbia Pike. So, having said that, I believe our time together this morning draws to a close. Izzy's coming in. That's always good for you. And I'll see you back here tomorrow morning. Between now and then, please be well, stay safe, do good deeds, and may God save the Republic. 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

0: I'll give you one guess what I was listening to on my way to work this morning. That is right. Phoebe Bridgers' new album, Lost Weekend, out now. That is Lost Boys. Other highlights from the record include Bobby and the closing track, Lost Weekend Reprise, makes me cry every time. See you live down in D.C. at Capital One Arena. I'm Izzy Bavis for 89.7 WTMD. We are getting back into the music after this short break with music from The Fray. We'll also listen to Feeble Little Horse, some Courtney Barnett, local music as well. We've got everything you need and more, so make sure you stay tuned. This is TMD.
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Feeble Little Horse with Rewind is off their new album, Bit Not. 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We are Maryland's NPR music station, and we bring you new music, local music, every hour. Feeble Little Horse out of Pittsburgh, really been making a name for themselves in sort of the underground scene, now sort of making their, you know, kind of almost mainstream debut with this new record. See them live at Autobar right here in Baltimore on October 17th. In that set, we heard Monsters of Folk and The Fray with How to Save a Life. Next here is Peter Gabriel, Courtney Barnett, and local music from Chris Jacobs. It's All in the Mix here on TMD.

0: You're listening to Local Music, Local Radio from Chris Jacobs. It's Work Song, I Can Still Sing. And guess what? Chris Jacobs is one of the people who helped make sure that the 8x10 will continue. You're listening to 89.7 WTMD, and that's right. These local musicians in our community have stepped up, and Chris Jacobs is one of the big names on that group, making sure that the 8x10 remains in our community, in our music scene, and he is playing one of their donor parties on October 8th at the 8x10. I'm Izzy Bavis, and next we're diving into music from New Order. In that previous set, we heard from Courtney Barnett and Peter Gabriel. Thanks for tuning in, and stick around. New Order is next.
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0: You know, it's like the weather is flirting with being gloomy without quite coming out as being gloomy. And in that situation, the best thing to do is listen to New Order. I don't make the rules, I just follow them. New Order, you know you love them. They sort of have that synth, almost gothy vibe. And we're going to listen to two songs from their catalog. First up, my favorite, one that's a little bit more like, you know, kind of dancing around, running in the field sort of vibe, with Age of Consent from their second studio album that came out in 83, Power, Corruption, and Lies. And then we're going to listen to one that came out off of their 85 album, Low Life, Love Vigilantes. What I love about New Order is that they sort of have this like kind of retro vibe to it. I mean, like obviously being from the 80s, but I feel like you can see so many people today experimenting with that synth, experimenting with those kind of droning on emotions and that yearning. And so that's what we're really going to celebrate today. Some tastemakers that didn't quite know it at the time that they were tastemakers, and also something to help us make sure that we can fight off the gloom of Friday Eve. Age of Consent from New Order, right here on member-powered radio 89.7 WTMD.

songs from New Order on 89.7 TMD, Age of Consent, and that was Love Vigilantes. Next is Teddy Swims. We're back to new music here on TMD. Mr. Know-It-All is his, you know, some are saying new era. Frankly, I think it kind of sounds in line with what his whole vibe is, but you let me know what you think. It's new music right here on TMD.

0: Music from Flip Turn with Burnout Days. I've said this before, but you know, I learned about Flip Turn by working here at WTMD. It's how I discovered them. And then I realized that they had so many fans when I went to book club a couple years ago, and they were just listening to like the entire Flip Turn discography. I'm Izzy Bavis for 89.7 WTMD. We are Maryland's NPR music station, and that means we highlight up-and-coming artists, local music, and of course, new music. And Cage the Elephant, they are not up-and-coming. They've already come and gone, and they're coming back. They mentioned that they didn't think they could find anything new or, you know, be inspired to do live shows again, but yet they are, and they're continuing to dive into that feeling, into that excitement of making something new, and from it, they have their new song, Beaches in Tennessee. That's next here on TMD. Next hour, we'll listen to new music from Jack White, Wishy, and diving into Lucy Dacus at 11:30. 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

0: Jack White there with new music right here on Member Powered Radio 89.7 WTMD. I'm Izzy. Jack White has a new album out, Frozen Charlotte, and although I didn't get to go to his show at the Anthem when he played in July, I have people everywhere, and they informed me that, yes, it was a remarkable show. This one listener even went to some of his other shows around the country because he was just such big of a fan. Next here on WTMD, Donovan Frankenreiter. We'll also listen to Ray LaMontagne and some new music coming out of Indianapolis, Wishy. I really do believe they are underrated, and they're even collaborating, kind of behind the scenes with the album rollout with Mama, who brought them on tour last year. So excited to see this new record, and I've got that new song queued up for you. In the meantime, Donovan Frankenreiter is next. Stay tuned.
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New music out of Indianapolis. It's the band Wishy. This is a return. It's their new album. It's titled Nature's Pill. Coming out October 2nd. They're playing a show down in D.C. on October 18th at the Atlantis. As I mentioned earlier, they are collaborating in part with Etta from Mama, who we all know is in a relationship with Snail Mail. So it's like almost like a local love affair going on here. But Mama brought Wishy on part of their tour last year. So it's nice to see the collaboration continued. And I'm very excited for the album. I love anything that has that kind of indie rock, like kind of grungy 90s feel to it. And this is definitely going to deliver. Next here on WTMD, it's a dad favorite, Steely Dan. Going to deliver. Next here on WTMD, it's a dad favorite, Steely Dan.

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0: listening to local music from Manners out of Baltimore with their song Aperture. We also heard music from Little Joy. They're sort of like a super group of sorts. But what's very funny to me is that when I first started working, like my first ever job when I was in high school, I worked at a restaurant and they played that album by Little Joy like nonstop. So it sort of gives me this like fight or flight response of like, oh my goodness, a customer's walking in and I need to like figure out where to seat them. But it's like, you know, obviously that's not happening anymore. Anyways, next year on WTMD, we're looking at Lucy Dacus. I'm Izzy for 89.7 TMD.
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0: 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Thank you for making us the best. Next year, looking at Lucy Dacus. Forever Is a Feeling is her new record that came out last year. She's celebrating 1 year of the album being out. She went on tour with the album and is kind of concluding that run. The record she's been pretty honest about is about her relationship with Julian Baker, who is also her bandmate in Boy Genius. And she's taken a bold stance on it, saying, you know, even if things don't work out, I still want to be able to remember and love that relationship and time we have together. It's a very, you know, kind of radical way of living in the now, something I need to get better at. Here are two songs from the album. It's Ankles and Best Guess on 89.7 TMD.

Best guess from Lucy Dacus, along with Ankles from Forever Is a Feeling. I'm Izzy Bavis for 89.7 WTMD. We're diving right back in with Lake Street Dive. They released two new singles as a, kind of a B-side situation with Laundry Day Overalls and You're Never Around. I have You're Never Around sort of about, you know, kind of the collapse of a relationship. When you're looking for that connection, you're looking for that, you know, comfort or company, and they're just never around. New music, Lake Street Dive, TMD.

0: Dave Matthews Band on 89.7 WTMD. I'm Izzy, and next here is the latest from the Rolling Stones. Back again with a new record, Foreign Tongues. I have their song, In the Stars. Next hour brings new music from Miles Smith, everyone's favorite Billy Strings, local music from Splitsville, and then at 12:30, it's Women Who Rock. We're celebrating Regina Spektor, who kind of captured that singer-songwriter twee energy of the early and mid-2000s. That's next year on TMD. Stick around.
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0: 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He sat down with Alex Courtright to talk about the album, and you can see him live at Pier 6 Pavilion on September 9th. Starting off the hour with Andrew Bird, next is San Cisco, Alt J, and a new one from everyone's favorite, Billy Strings, which, you know, if you're going to his Halloween shows, I hope you have a blast. 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That's next on WTMD.
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Burn the Other End, Billy Strings, new music on 89.7 WTMD. Fresh off his upcoming album, So Much for Goodbyes, that comes our way tomorrow. And I know I have some Billy Strings fans out there who are already locked down for the Halloween shows happening in Baltimore at CFG Bank Arena. I know it's early, but if you have your costume, I'm dying to know what it's going to be. I'm Izzy, and next is Bob Dylan, not Timothy Chalamet, with All Along the Watchtower. We'll also listen to music from Hoots and Hellmouth and local music. 12:30 is Women Who Rock. 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Here's Bob Dylan.

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0: 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It is Splitsville with White Dwarf on 89.7 WTMD. Hoots and Hellmouth in the mix, along with the king himself, Bob Dylan. Let's get back into the music. Next is Women Who Rock, so stay tuned for that. We'll also have new music in this next half hour that I think you're going to want to hear, not only from Beck, but from a new musician. New to us, new to the scene. 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
0: 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We take time out of the day to celebrate all of the amazing women who play WTMD. We play them on WTMD. And musicians you've heard, you're probably familiar with, and just deserve a little bit of celebration. Today, we're looking at two songs from Regina Spektor. Her music sort of defined the early 2000s, really leaning into that singer-songwriter twee energy, which I did do a twee time on an earlier show. But what I love so much is that she is unequivocally herself. From her fourth studio album, we have the song Fidelity. It was inspired when she was watching the movie High Fidelity, based on the book by Nick Hornby. I recently watched Electric Records, and really reminded me of that energy of just music and storytelling. And I love the book High Fidelity, although, you know, the characters are questionable, the story is fun. So we have Fidelity from her fourth studio album, Begin to Hope, and then from her fifth studio album, Far, coming our way in 2009. This one holds a special place in my heart. I feel like I genuinely know all of the lyrics front to back on this record. We're going to listen to Folding Chair. Regina Spektor, a woman to celebrate, a woman who rocks here on TMD. This is Fidelity.

Regina Spektor, Folding Chair, and Fidelity in the Mix for Women Who Rock. Getting right back into it from a new musician with new music, it's Run for Short, Annie Get Your Gun.

0: Secret Machines, Nowhere Again on 89.7 TMD. I'm not ready for the change from Nation of Language and new music from Run for Short. I'm Izzy. Thank you for tuning into WTMD this afternoon. Happy Friday Eve. New music from Beck next. Ride Lonesome comes out September 18th. He's playing a show at the Anthem on October 25th. New song from that record, Disappearing Act. It's a slower one. Next hour, we're listening to new music from Megasound, Julia Jacklin, and 1:30, it's a roundup of local shows. Stay tuned.
1: 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Nashville singer-songwriter Liz Longley plays the loft September 3rd. And September 10th, it's Bill Kirchin and Mo Nelson. 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

0: listening to the latest from Mega Sound, a new band, new sound, new album, all out now. The record is eponymous, and that is Supersize. You can see them live down in DC at DC 9 on October 5th. Starting off the hour with Lord Huron, next is everyone's favorite Feist, along with music from U2 and the latest from Julia Jacklin. I am beyond excited for her new record, The Gem, to come out. She continues to make these hard-hitting songs about love and yearning and, you know, self-worth that just makes me lean in and makes me want to turn up the dial. So that's headed your way. And this next commercial-free set, 1:30, brings, you know, roundup of local shows. So stick around for that. 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

On November 10th, if you are looking for some more music to dive into from Julia Jacklin's discography, definitely recommend From Crushing, Don't Know How to Keep Loving You. That was my introduction to her and made me fall in love with her songwriting. Shifting gears a bit, it is Blondie's turn with Call Me.

0: 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JD McPherson, Blondie, all in that set. Stay tuned for a roundup of local shows.
1: 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Don't do it. Pressing Strings drops a great new album on Baltimore. Yeah. And we'll get down to business with J. Roddy Walston. 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
0: 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And this is a roundup of local shows. Tonight, The Windows, Debbie Dopamine, and Visitor Center are playing at Holy for Holes. Then at the Undercroft, it's Up Now, Blue Claw Gang, Munster, and Stafford. Tomorrow, Subscape begins at LaMondo and Current Space with performances from Combat, Pearl, Dosser, Natural Velvet, and many others. Also tomorrow at Keystone Corner, it's the Joshua Redman Quartet. Saturday, Subscape continues with Soul Glow, Gasket, Alex Silva, Twings, Bad Wave, and many others. Also at Autobar that night, Froggy, Cherub Tree, Ragdolls, and Devilish Brie are playing a show. Sunday, Subscape concludes with performances from Super City, Music Mouse, and more, and Zach Levinson and Nintendo are playing at Fat and Sonnen. That's a roundup of local events. Back to the music now with the Go-Go's and Vacation.

0: listening to new music from the Mountain Goats, retelling the story of Charlie Sheen reaching out to the feds after watching a movie that he thought depicted the incidences a little bit too accurately. We also heard from Rhiannon Giddens and Mavis Staples there. Next is our upcoming First Thursday performer, J. Roddy Walston. We're very excited not only to welcome J. Roddy Walston, Pressing Strings, and Mr. VCR, but we'll also hear from the Ravens Marching Band, and the cheerleaders and Poe will all be in attendance on September 3rd, Canton Waterfront Park. I look forward to seeing you there. Stay tuned. Listening to J. Roddy Walston next.
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0: Light the Way is off of Leon Bridges' upcoming record, Happiness Anytime. He's releasing this in installments. The song we just heard was from the first part, and obviously the final and all of the record is coming out on September 25th. We are listening to 89.7 WTMD together here on this lovely Friday Eve. Bad Fingers starting off the hour with Baby Blue. Next is Larkin Poe. We'll also listen to some new music from the Jayhawks. As a reminder, 2:30, we're diving into music from The Replacements, always a great comfort as we approach the end of the week. We'll also have new music from Fontaine's DC later this hour. Stay tuned.
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Listening to new music from the Jayhawks, bringing it back with their song Keeping Our Heads Above Water from their new record, Sanctuary Park. Back to the music with Justin Towns Earl. We're also listening to an earlier track from Caroline Rose. They announced their new record coming out this fall, playing a show with Modest Mouse here in Baltimore at Pier 6 Pavilion. It's in this next commercial-free member-powered set on TMD.

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0: 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I'm Izzy Bavis. Time to dive into The Replacements. Whenever, you know, you wake up feeling gloomy or whatever, you know, you always put on your comfort album that makes you feel better. Well, for me, that's Don't Tell a Soul by The Replacements, out in 89. I've got two songs from that record, Talent Show and Aching to Be. And then, of course, I just had to slide in one from Tim with Kiss Me on the Bus. 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

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A little bit of comfort for us all. Next is new music. Fontaines D.C. returns with their fifth studio album coming out October 16th, titled Dopamine Chamber. They tap their producer they've been working on for their past albums, James Ford. Here's a new song from the record. It's Marianne. New music on TMD.

0: Listening to music from Led Zeppelin on 89.7 WTMD, Maryland's NPR music station. I'm Izzy. Thank you for joining me this afternoon. Next is Rich Riddell, making sure you've got all the music discovery you need for your ending of your workday and early evening. I'll see you tomorrow. Same time, same place, 10 to 3 on WTMD. Until then, stay tuned, stay tapped, and stay wonderful, Baltimore. I'll see you soon. Bye.
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The Clash, brand new Cadillac on WTMD, Maryland's NPR music station. So I went down a little Wikipedia rabbit hole with the Linda Lindas. That's what I do. I have, you know, my attention span. So here's a cool musical family tree for you. The Linda Lindas actually got their name from a 2005 Japanese punk movie, Linda, Linda, Linda. In that film, the fictional band covers songs of Japanese punk legends, the Bluehearts, including their 1987 song, Linda, Linda. So that's where I clicked again. And there's another alt-rock connection hiding in the movie. The original instrumental music for Linda, Linda, Linda was composed by James Iha of the Smashing Pumpkins. So follow me here. I'm clicking away. And the Bluehearts write Linda, Linda. It inspires Linda, Linda, Linda. That movie inspires the name The Linda Lindas. And tomorrow, that story gets another chapter. The Linda Lindas released their third album, Gotta Get Out, featuring Haley Williams and many other artists. Then October 3rd, they're going to be right here in Maryland at Merriweather Post Pavilion for Power to the People, alongside Tom Morello, Bruce Springsteen, Foo Fighters, and a whole lot more. Almost 40 years after Linda Linda, that little piece of Japanese punk is still making a lot of noise. Here they are with Burning Out on WTMD.

Although they sound nothing like or look like ruffians, the name is Born Ruffians. That's Athena on Maryland's NPR music station, WTMD, Bayside, statewide. And coming up tonight at 7 on World Cafe, Irish artist C-Mat joins the show. Her star has been rising on both sides of the Atlantic with Euro country, and she'll talk about discovering country music as Irish artist C-Mat joins the show. Her star has been rising on both sides of the Atlantic with Euro country, and she'll talk about

0: It takes us to school. Don't do it. Pressing Strings drops a great new album on Baltimore. And we'll get down to business with J. Roddy Walston. 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

That's In the Stars by the Rolling Stones on 89.7 WTMD. And that's Steve Jordan behind the kit. Charlie Watts reportedly told Keith Richards years ago, if you ever need another drummer, Steve Jordan's your man. Pretty incredible considering Jordan would eventually take over after Charlie's passing in 2021. And if you've ever seen the video for In the Stars, Mick, Keith, and Ronnie have been digitally de-aged back to their 70s selves. The whole thing has this really chaotic Exile on Main Street feel to it. The effects were done by Deep Voodoo, and that's the company founded by South Park creators Trey Parker and Matt Stone. Stone somehow finding a way to look and sound like it's 1972 again in 2026. I'm Rich Rudell on Maryland's NPR music station, 89.7 WTMD.

That is eight-time, yes, eight-time Grammy winner Ziggy Marley. And that's off his new album, Bright Side, his first studio album in 8 years. It's a really personal record centered around healing and compassion and perspective. There is a many mourn for Bob Marks. For the first time, Ziggy has written a song specifically dedicated to his father. He's got some really cool guests. You just heard Nick Acosta, but he has Trombone Shorty, Sheila E., and Ziggy recorded the whole thing tuned to 432 hertz, which he associates with healing. And if somebody happens to be wondering what to get their favorite afternoon DJ, there's a very, very nice yellow vinyl edition sitting on Ziggy Marley's website. Hint, hint. Ziggy's also headed our way September 19th at the Freeman Arts Pavilion in Selbyville, Delaware. I'm Rich Riddell, and this is Maryland's NPR Music Station, WTMD.

0: Baltimore's own Almighty Senators on 89.7 WTMD. If you know, you know. Those guys have been one of the city's greatest genre-bending bands for years, with Landis Expandis out front and Warren Bose on guitar, mixing funk, rock, and whatever else they feel like throwing into the pot. They're coming back to the Wrecker in Towson Saturday, November 28th, after selling the place out last year. Mitchell and Tyler Valiant are on the bill as well. Doors at 7. Local music from the Almighty Senators. I'm Rich Riddell on Maryland's NPR music station, 89.7 WTMD.
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1: That was Future Birds, Fly On, from the first half of their latest release, Far Out Country 1 and 2, an 18-song double album and the most ambitious studio project they've made yet. Future Birds come out of the incredible Athens, Georgia music scene, forming while the guys were students at the University of Georgia back in 2008. 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

0: That's Devin Gilfillian on 89.7 WTMD. He's going to be at the Union Stage September 15th in D.C. with Snack Time. Right before that, though, I just saw he's going to go to one of my favorite and most underrated music venues in America, the Cat's Cradle in Carrboro, North Carolina. I was in Chapel Hill in the 90s, and that whole Chapel Hill Carrboro scene always punched way above its weight. Superchunk, Ben Folds 5, Squirrel Nut Zippers, Southern Culture on the Skids, not to mention Cat's Cradle catching bands like Nirvana and Pearl Jam before they became enormous. I was just down there a few weeks ago visiting with my friend Mike Benson at Lapin Blue, his bar in Chapel Hill, and you can still feel the music history all over that town. I'm Rich Riedel on 89.7 WTMD, Maryland's NPR music station.
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I know you can't see me, but I was definitely dancing in here, and I'm glad you can't see me because I am definitely not a good dancer at all. I'm Rich Riddell, and coming up shortly, I've got a look at your ride home in a few minutes, and then we get right back into the music with new Weezer, Jesse Wells, and we'll keep it close to home with Baltimore's Love Riot. 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

0: Baltimore's own Love Riot, taking me back to the 90s in Baltimore. You know, when they talk about Fletcher's, and I believe Fletcher's closed in 2009, really, you can't get much more Baltimore than Fletcher's. I remember going there for a lot of shows back in the 90s. I think I saw the Chicken Shack there, maybe the Almighty Senators, but definitely SR71 and more. All right, Baltimore, the afternoon commute is doing its afternoon commute thing. And traffic reports on WTMD are made possible by IG Burton Subaru of Glen Burnie, located minutes from the Beltway. On the 695 inner loop through Towson, your stop and go from 83 to Delaney Valley Road, about an 8-minute crawl. 895 northbound is stacking up approaching the Harbor Tunnel, and 95 northbound is dragging from the Southwest Baltimore toward Key Highway, figure about 17 minutes. And down in Jessup, the BW Parkway southbound is slow between 32 and 198. So turn up WTMD, accept your fate, and enjoy the music. I'm Rich Riddell, traffic brought to you by IG Subaru of Glen Burnie, minutes from the Beltway on Maryland's NPR music station, 89.7 WTMD.
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And speaking of Weezer, they've got a brand new record, the Gold Album. So let's make it 3 for 3. 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
5: Shadow. It is 5 o'clock Baltimore, time for the 5 o'clock shadow, where we take a song you know and hear somebody else step into it. Today, Personal Jesus. Depeche Mode released the original in 1989, but more than a decade later, Johnny Cash got his hands on it.

So that's Johnny Cash from his 2002 record, American Four, The Man Comes Around. Rick Rubin produced that. He stripped it down, and he had guitar players Mike Campbell of the Heartbreakers and John Frusciante of the Chili Peppers. Johnny Cash could take somebody else's song and somehow make you believe it had been waiting for him his entire life. And I will be a little dad joke here. Johnny Cash casts a pretty long 5 o'clock shadow, but the original, Depeche Mode recorded Personal Jesus in 1989, and it came out on 1990's Violator, which might be one of the best albums of the 90s. An absolute monster of record. Personal Jesus, Enjoy the Silence, Policy of Truth, World in My Eyes. An album that really pushed Depeche Mode into worldwide superstardom. And we started with Johnny Cash's dark, stripped-down version from American Four. Then we're going to go back to where it all began. This is Personal Jesus, Depeche Mode, on the 5 o'clock shadow on Maryland's NPR music station, WTMD.

And that's Depeche Mode with Personal Jesus, closing out today's 5 o'clock shadow. Man, Violator is one of those records where it feels almost unfair how many great songs are sitting in one place. Personal Jesus, Enjoy the Silence, Policy of Truth, World in My Eyes, Dark, Romantic, Human, sometimes all within the same song. What I love about Violator, though, is how little it seems to have aged. You can hear the fingerprints of that record all over alternative music that came after it, but put it on today and it somehow still feels like it belongs in the future. It can fill a dance floor while making you sit in your room moody as well. And underneath all those synths and atmosphere are just really great songs, which is probably why Johnny Cash could take Personal Jesus, strip almost everything away, and find something entirely different hiding inside of it. 36 years later, Violator still sounds dangerous, beautiful, and a little mysterious. That's your 5 o'clock shadow. I'm Rich Riddell on Maryland's NPR music station, WTMD.

David Gray on WTMD, Maryland's NPR music station, Bayside, statewide. Before David Gray, we had Brett Denon and Paul Westerberg. My name is Richard Rudell. You can find me on social media. Just look up RW Rudell, R. Rudell. I'm not really sure, but I'm on there somewhere. So is WTMD. You can keep abreast of everything that's happening at the station and events we're putting on outside of the station. On the way, we have music from Thievery Corporation, Garbage, Michigander, and more. This is Caroline from Mumford & Sons on WTMD.

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Shazam Vega with Marlene on the Wall from her 1985 debut. That didn't do much on the charts the first time around, but after being re-released a year later, it became her first UK top 40 hit and eventually one of her signature songs. From a song that found its audience with time to one that apparently wouldn't leave its songwriter alone, Nate Amos, better known as This Is Lorelei, says Billy came back, kept rattling around in his head for months until he finally picked up a guitar and finished it. It's about a larger-than-life character Amos remembers singing his heart out at a local watering hole, and it's the first taste of the new This Is Lorelei album, The Singer in My Band, coming September 11th. I'm Richard L. This is Billy Came Back on Maryland's NPR Music Station, 89.7 WTMD.

collection looks shiny and costly. How much did you pay for your bad Moto Guzzi? And how much did you spend on your black leather jacket? Is it you or your parents in this income tax bracket? Now tickets to concerts and drinking at clubs, sometimes for music that you haven't even heard of. And how much did you pay for your rock and roll t-shirt that proves you were there, that you heard of them first? Now, how do you afford your rock and roll lifestyle? How do you afford your rock and roll lifestyle? How do you afford

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And how long will the workers keep building him new ones, as long as the soda cans?

0: Baltimore music there from Glorion, the experimental pop project from Joseph Mulholland. And speaking of Maryland connection, you know, with Dolly passing away just the other day, there is one that you might not know about Dolly Parton. Her Imagination Library has had a huge impact right down the road in Annapolis, putting free books into the hands of thousands of kids, about 150,000 from birth to age 5. I'm Rich Rudell on Maryland's NPR music station, WTMD.
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Now they're into album two, Irreversible. And if you like your indie rock with a little drama, okay, a lot of drama, this one's for you. I'm Rich Rudell on 89.7 WTMD, Maryland's NPR music station, Bayside statewide. Bridget Calls Me Baby with the wonderfully titled I Can Take the Sun Out of the Sky.

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Cage the Elephant with Beaches in Tennessee on 89.7 WTMD. That's the beginning of a new chapter for the band. They signed with Big Loud Rock this summer, dropped that song in July, and they've confirmed that a new full-length is in the work. That's going to do it for me today, but tomorrow on the 5 o'clock shatter, I've got one of those songs that almost everybody knows, a song that's been covered hundreds of times, recorded by artists from just about every corner of music, and there's a good chance the version you think of first isn't the original. We'll get into that tomorrow at 5. Stick around. World Cafe is next at 7, continuing its Sense of Place Dublin series. I'm Rich Rudell. Thanks for letting me hang out with you this afternoon. Get home safe. Watch out for the Beltway. If somebody lets you merge, give them a little wave. We're not animals. Well, some of us are. I'll see you tomorrow. 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
4: One of the hottest new country artists out there isn't from Nashville. She's from Dublin. C-Mat released her Mercury Prize-nominated album Euro Country last year, and she's got a theory on why other Irish people connect with country music.
5: I think it's in the bones of even the happiest country music is just like pure sadness and like abject misery and confusion of the human condition. And these are all the topics that occupy my brain the most.
4: Coming up for Sense of Place Dublin, we're revisiting our conversation with C-Mat from earlier this year. She performs songs from Euro Country and discusses the album, including the story behind her song, Take a Sexy Picture of Me.
5: It was basically, as soon as I became famous, the only thing that 80% of the people on the internet felt the need to talk about was how much I weigh.
4: It's a conversation and session with C-Mat. I'm Kaleo. This is World Cafe. Also, C-Mat is incredibly funny. And I am looking forward to this encore conversation with our own Raina Durris in just a few minutes. Tom Petty will get us there.

0: Welcome one, welcome all. I'm Kaleo. It's World Cafe and it is Sense of Place Dublin. And today we feature an encore conversation with CMAT, taped earlier this year. She's been on a great run and she sat down with our own Raina Duras to talk about it and play some songs live. Here's Raina.
1: Country music is about storytelling and the sharing of real human experiences, whether those experiences are in the heartlands of America or in the green hills of Ireland. Kira Mary Alice Thompson performs as CMAT. She grew up just outside of Dublin, and she explores her Irish identity and the nation's recent history on her 2025 Mercury Prize-nominated album, Eurocountry, a record that blends clever pop with, you guessed it, lots of country. In our conversation today, she talks about growing up and living in Ireland in the wake of the economic crash of the late 2000s, about why country music was not only something she connected to early on in her life, but why it also resonates within the broader Irish culture. You'll also hear CMAT perform live, beginning with When a Good Man Cries. It's CMAT live for the World Cafe.

0: Live for World Cafe, When a Good Man Cries. That is C-Mat from her album, Euro Country. I'm Raina Duras. C-Mat's here with me today. That is a country song. It's also very clearly Irish, even just in the references to like Dorian Gray and you calling yourself Dunboyne Diana. I would like to give people an idea of where you came from. You grew up in Dunboyne, outside of Dublin. Could you set the scene for us? Could you describe that area?
1: So I did. I actually moved to Dunboyne when I was about 10. We lived in Dublin 15 before then. Dublin 15 is like grey housing estate, I would say. And there's like one shop and it's all roads and housing estate. And then we moved to Dunboyne when I was 10, which is a little bit more green and is a little bit more like a village. So when I was growing up, there's a population of like 5,000. And like, it looks like a normal housing estate, I guess. But then one day I remember waking up and there was like 3 cows in our driveway because they'd just gotten out from like a farm that was behind another house in our road. So it's like 40 minutes outside of Dublin city centre, but still farmland, but still village. There's like a running club, there's a GAA club, there's 6 pubs, there's 2 hairdressers, there's a petrol station.
0: Right.
1: It was like, it's small and everybody knows each other and everybody's kind of sitting on top of each other. It's a village. It's a village, basically. It's village life.
0: Yeah. When you decided you wanted to make music yourself, were you encouraged to do it? Like, what were your first performances? How did you decide to do it?
1: I wasn't encouraged at all. My family thought I was insane. Like, my family thought I was mad. So, like, my mom is a nurse and my sister and my brother are nurses and my other sister is a teacher. So, like, pop star was not on the agenda. No, they didn't really encourage me. And, my mom in particular loves to say now, oh, I was always so proud of her going to all of her gigs and blah, blah, blah, blah. She loves to say stuff like that. And it's just a lie because I remember on the day I organized a gig for my first band and we played upstairs in Whelan's and I think 50 people came. And as I was like waiting to go on stage, she sent me like a job listing over Facebook Messenger.
2: Wow.
1: Like, get a real job. And the thing is, I was working in a Super Value. I was working in like a supermarket, but it wasn't like, I had dropped out of college, you see, so I think that was a bit of a bone of contention for my family. They were like, I think they really thought that I was going to go to university and get like a really good degree and become like a teacher or like a university lecturer or something because I was quite good in school. I wish I knew why I did it. Like, I wish I knew why I started making music or why I started performing it live. But I honestly can't tell you. I just had to do it. And I did it immediately. Like, I got into secondary school. I was like, can I play in the school assembly in front of 1,000 people with my ukulele and do a cover of Katy Perry's Hot and Cold, please? And there was 1,000 kids in my school and I was 12 and I just did it. And I remember being scared, so scared, but I just did it anyway. And that was like the story of like my genesis into music. Nobody was encouraging me. I wasn't even encouraging me. I just kind of had to do it. I just felt like I didn't have an option. I just always felt like it was what I was going to do. And turns out I was right. But like, yeah. Jesus, the early shows and the early things I did were so terrifying because I didn't even know anyone who like played the guitar until I was like 14. So it's not like there was like someone around me that I was like, oh, this is a path. There was no path. There was nothing. I didn't even like, there was no musicians. Like, nothing. It was weird.
0: My guest is C-Mat on World Cafe. Her new album is called Euro Country. What was the first country music you remember hearing? You're living in this little town outside of Dublin. What do you remember hearing?
1: There's a lot of country music in Ireland. Like, Irish people really, really love it. I would have heard a lot of Johnny Cash. He's like the first big heavy hitter for me when I was growing up. Because it was like, I feel like that film came out, like the film
0: Walk the Line
1: came out. Yeah. I was probably like 10 or 11 when that film came out. And then there was this like huge resurgence of interest around him. But to be honest, I even remember him being famous before then. So I don't know. He's just one of those artists that like Irish people claim him. I loved that soundtrack. I illegally downloaded that soundtrack with Reese Witherspoon singing onto my iPod when I was like 11. And I loved, you know, the Carole Perkins song she does. I got arms, well, I got arms. Let's get together and use those.

0: like, I have a really distinct memory of, like, you know, PE, I think in America you call it gym.
1: Yeah.
0: We'd have to, like, run laps. And on the first lap, I'd run up into this hill and then hide until all the laps were done because I hated exercising so much. And to this day, I still do. And I used to hide this girl called Emma and this other girl called Fiona. And we'd just sit there and they'd be like, sing the song. And it would be that song. And I was just like, I was like 10. I was just like singing this song to these two girls that just wanted me to sing it to them over and over again. It's so weird. Like, I don't, like, they were just like, sing for us. I was like, okay.
1: Why do you
0: like,
1: think?
0: I think I was always able to sing, so that was impressive or whatever. But like, yeah, just the country songs in particular, everyone always wanted me to sing country.
1: Why do you think you connected with that genre, with the image of a country singer or, you know, a cowboy, or just the feeling of country music?
0: I think because it's sad. And I think sadness for me is always the most interesting emotion. And I think, like, you know, I was like a very dramatic middle child and I kind of struggled to make friends. And I was always a bit isolated and my family didn't really... It's a funny thing to say now when you're an adult and you're friends with all these people. But when I was a kid, my family really didn't understand me. It really, like, I wasn't really friends with my, like, sisters or my mom until kind of after, like, the whole CMAT thing happened, to be honest. Like, I feel like when the CMAT thing happened, they really understood me. And they were like, oh, we, other people are saying you're good at this, which means you're good at this, which means you're not delusional and crazy. Okay. Like, they didn't really understand that I was good at music until other people started saying it. Do you know what I mean? But I think that when I was a kid, I was really lonely. I think I was a really, really, really lonely kid. If I look back now, like, I was writing songs from when I was like 5, being like, whoa, I wish I had friends. Like, you know, those like, really dramatic songs that kids write. They're like, I am so alone and everybody hates me. That is the genesis of like an actual songwriter, right?
1: Yeah.
0: Like, it starts off sounding like that and then it gets good.
1: Yeah. Oh, if you looked back at my old journals, the drama.
0: Yeah, the drama.
1: The drama.
0: Nothing worse has ever happened than to a 9-year-old girl. Than anything happening to a 9-year-old girl.
1: Exactly.
0: Anything happening to a 9-year-old girl.
1: Exactly.
0: I wore the wrong top to school today and somebody
1: Life's
0: said that
1: over.
0: I wore the wrong top to school today. So I'm going to literally leave the country now. I'm going to leave the country. So I love country music because it's sad and it sounds sad. The like sadness is in the bones of country music. I even think it's in the bones of like Buck Owens, which is like, you know, the happy kind of like up tempo like country music. I think it's in the bones of even the happiest country music is just like pure sadness and like abject misery and confusion at the human condition. And these are all the topics that occupy my brain the most.
1: Yeah, there's
0: and
1: a melancholy.
0: It's a very Irish thing. Irish.
1: So there's a connection there.
0: Sad. Yeah, of course.
1: Yeah.
0: Of course there is.
1: We're going to hear you perform your song, I Want to Be a Cowboy Baby, for us next. Could you tell us about writing this one and why you wrote it?
0: This is probably the most important song that I ever wrote. And I don't know if anything will ever come close to it, but I was living in Manchester with a boyfriend who I'd been with for years and years and years, and he was a terrible guy. And we broke up and he left the flat that we were living in. And I was alone in the flat for the first time in like, you know, a year. And I really realized that through this, I guess it was like, I realized that I had committed an act of pure freedom by getting out of the relationship. But now I was left with the remnants of that freedom, which is social isolation, because I was a woman and I can't go out drinking by myself. I can't go to the pub by myself without feeling like it's a dodgy thing to do. I can't like go out, you know, like the whole notion of a cowboy is someone who roams the plains and has pure freedom and can do whatever he pleases. But I don't get that same privilege because it's more dangerous for me because I was born a woman.
1: Mm.
0: And all of this kind of landed. And I wrote the song in like 20 minutes or like a half an hour while like crying and staring at myself in the mirror. Very 9-year-old Kira coming back to bite me. Very drama of 9-year-old Kira coming back to bite me. And I wrote it and I realized it was the first good song I'd written in years. And when I wrote it, I was like, oh, this, like, this is what a song is supposed to be. And I was writing every day for years and years, but it took until that song for me to realize that at the kernel of every single song that you ever write has to be like a really exposing and invasive piece of information about yourself that you need to get off your chest in some way or another. And if that isn't there, then it's not worthwhile. And so basically this song made me songwriter, which is crazy.
1: Well, let's hear it. This is C-Matt. I Want to Be a Cowboy Baby, live for the World Cafe.
2: 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I just have one question. What do you want to be? A cowboy?
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0: From CMAT's debut album, If My Wife Knew I'd Be Dead, you just heard I Wanna Be a Cowboy Baby. CMAT has a new album called Euro Country. 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
6: 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Here's Raina.
0: Both your first and second albums begin with songs that are named after American places. You have Nashville, you have California. This time you start in Ireland. Let's talk about the title track, Euro Country, where you begin by singing in Irish.

0: Okay, so what are you saying in that first verse?
1: So the first verse is Cod is God of me ain't of Merwil make Bulalath. So it's like, what am I to do if I'm not meeting you? That came full of a gum, August Parsons up Nua. I have an empty head and a new personality. Iriam nis da ecta is to imahau mahail. I become more invisible as you're gone from my life. There's nothing left in the mirror. Will I be beautiful bald? Mm. Which I think is a piece of poetry that reads like nonsensical when you translate it into the English language, but to me makes a lot of sense. I really wanted it to start off in the Irish language because I used to speak Irish when I was a kid. I went to a Gaelic school, so we spoke Irish every day.

0: okay? And I was really fluent in it. But now in adulthood, I haven't really used Irish language since I was like 18. So my Irish is really poor. Like it's really, really broken, and it doesn't, like I would hate to call myself a Gaelgor now because I'm not as leafy as I used to be. I'm not as fluent as I used to be. So I quite liked the kind of fighting and the push and pull of singing in broken Irish or singing in poor Irish to begin this song about national identity, because I think it's such an illustrative point of, like, you know, I can't speak Irish because in order to have any kind of life for myself, I had to move to England. And so my Irish is gone. And it's not anywhere near as good as it used to be. And that in and itself is enough of a symbol of what we're talking about in the whole album and in the whole song.
1: There's a musical choice you made in there that might not be as obvious to like a North American listener, but you chose not to put percussion under that part of the song.
0: Yeah, so that bit of the song that's in Irish is free tempo, so there's no percussion, so there's no BPM, there's no, it's completely free time, which is how all Irish traditional music is sung. So like Siano singing is usually unaccompanied, or if it's accompanied, there's no percussion. So it's free time, there's no time signature, there's no nothing. So I sang it in free time, and then the beat comes in, and so that's when I start singing in English, because it's like we've moved into the new part of my life. And I wanted it to be illustrated musically as we did it, yeah.

0: I definitely tried to make a really concerted effort this time to kind of dig into the nooks and crannies of my Irishness, because what we're playing with on the record is national identity and how I think that national identity causes more problems than it solves, and how it's something we should be proud of, but not too proud of. And particularly at the minute in Ireland, it's causing a lot of problems because of the rise of the far right. And there's a lot of very, very racist people who are taking the Irish identity and running with it as a get out of jail free card for their own racism. Which is something I really wanted to point towards in the song as well, in the song Euro Country. And I've talked about it a lot because it's quite a difficult thing to put into a song, to be honest. It's quite nuanced and it's separate from me and from my emotions, because it's not an emotional experience. So talking about that kind of stuff in the body of a song can be quite difficult. But I was very sure to like make it very clear, make it very clear what I was talking about.
1: Your original plan for this album was kind of a compilation of unreleased songs from your first and second album sessions.
0: Yeah.
1: But a lot of things happened in your life in 2024 that changed your plan. Could you kind of give us an idea of what you were going through?
0: Yeah, I mean, it's definitely just a combination of like a very good friend of mine died who took me very seriously. Another friend of mine was in a very serious car accident and he almost died. A lot of stuff was happening in the world, obviously. Mm-hmm. Like the Palestinian issue has been very close to my heart and my family's heart for like years and years, obviously, because it's so related to what happened in Ireland and like our family history and stuff. That was getting worse. Everything just suddenly felt very, very heavy. And I think in times when things get really heavy, you start to regress and you kind of revert to your past. And like, I know culturally we see like a return to like nostalgia and like childhood comforts and all this. But when I think of my past, when I think of my childhood, I was like, oh, so the thing I get to go back to is like Ireland's economic crash. That's brilliant. It's like the bit that I get to return to is just another traumatizing time. Brilliant.
1: Yeah.
0: And it just kind of got me thinking. I think it kind of just ignited something in me where I was like, oh, you know, I don't think anyone's really made a record about that time in Ireland. And I don't think anyone's really gone in on it artistically. And yeah. I think that's as good a reason as any for me to make a record, you know. I don't like doing things without purpose.
1: Let me quickly reintroduce you if you're just joining us. I'm speaking with C-Matt today on World Cafe. Her new album is called Euro Country. We talked a bit about the economic crash in Ireland in 2009 being kind of something that you explore in these songs as sort of a lens that you write them through sometimes. We hear it right from the beginning when you sing about people in your community taking their own lives during the crash, about houses being built and staying empty. That happened when you were about 12 years old. And that's like a very impressionable age when it comes to understanding the world around you and how it works. How did that experience shape you personally?
0: I think that's a difficult one to answer, because the thing with that is a lot of it didn't happen to me immediately or to the people in my life immediately. It was kind of a thing that was happening two or three steps removed. So it wasn't that, you know, my dad took his own life. That didn't happen. But other people that I knew, their dads took their own life. And it's really difficult to know what effect that had on me, other than the only thing I guess I'm grateful for is that I remember it happening. People in the States might not be aware, but when that song came out in Ireland, it really seemed to make a bit of an impact. Like a lot of people tuned in when that song came out. And suddenly, like, the paper the next week in the Irish Times, they were like, is what Seema alleges in her song true? Because we don't remember it like that. So we're going to look at the exact facts and figures. And then people were trying to dispel what I had put forward in my song. And they were trying to be like, this didn't happen. And then other people were like, actually, it did. And there was all this, like, arguing about, like, facts and figures and data. And I mean, the thing is, it's really, really difficult to quantify why people take their own lives, right? There's no data for that, really. You can't say this happened, therefore this happened. All I could do is present a memory of a scene that was very real and very present when I was a 12-year-old girl, which was this guy was on the telly all the time. All these people lost their houses. All of these men started committing suicide. This all happened in the same year. And I remember because I was there and I was 12.
1: Yeah.
0: And I think it's really easy to forget really difficult things. And we as a people have a really consistent habit of doing that. Because like I said, when super difficult stuff happens, when war happens or when mass suicides happen because of an economic crash, 20 years later, a government can palm that off on something else because it's a very difficult thing to get facts and figures on.
1: Sure.
0: And that is what I saw happening with the release of my song. And I thought that was crazy that they were trying to imply that this didn't happen, because it did happen. And lots of other writers and authors and people in different mediums my age have like written about this. But again, it just didn't get listened to.
1: Right.
0: And they're still trying to basically say that I'm full of it. And I find that mad.
1: My guest is C-Matt on World Cafe. Her new album is called Euro Country. I want to talk about the song Take a Sexy Picture of Me before we end this interview. It starts with the lyrics, "Ever since I was a little girl, I only wanted to be sexy, 9 years old, trying to wax my legs with tape." Could you tell us the story behind the song and what prompted you to write this?
0: This song was really born out of basically when I started performing live music at like really big festivals and stuff in the UK. I'd never played to big UK audiences before. I'd been very used to playing in front of big Irish audiences, who, dare I say, are a bit more forgiving, but not so much in England or anywhere, and definitely not on a wider scale. And basically, as soon as I started being broadcast on television, immediately I just attracted like the most vile comments about my physical appearance. And it's still, you know, it was basically as soon as I became famous, the only thing that 80% of the people on the internet felt the need to talk about was how much I weigh, which is crazy because, like, you know, it really wasn't a factor in anything to do with my job or my career. I mean, that's still true. Sorry, it actually has nothing to do with my job or my career because I'm a songwriter. But I really wasn't super conscious of it until, like, after that happened. I started playing really big festivals, started doing the BBC Radio 1 Big Weekend, and was put on the telly, and all the comment sections just were like, fat, ugly, vile, fat, ugly, vile. And I was like, what? I just thought it was crazy. Like, I was genuinely very shocked by it. I thought if people were going to have an issue with something to do with me, that would be pretty low down on the list. I thought that was, like, not that important. But it turns out, if you're a woman and you make music, there's an expectation. There's an expectation over, you know, what you look like and how you present yourself. And I couldn't stop thinking about what that means. And I just kept hypothesizing over it. Like, you know, one of the things is I do think that the standard of beauty that is expected of women in entertainment is directly linked with a perceivable level of, like, suffering. Like, I want this woman to look like she starves herself and works very hard on her appearance. I think there's just loads of things in it, but ultimately it's to do with subjugation. And it's like, I would prefer if women look young, because there is a quiet, just like thin layer of subjugation that comes with that. If I think a woman looks young, then there's a lot to be said for maybe I could control her, or maybe, you know, she'd be a bit more presentable and a bit more moldable and a bit better behaved or something. There's a lot of really tricky things going on with, I think, people's very loud distaste for the way that I look, in the way that there often is when people really criticize someone's appearance over and over again. There's something deeper than just they don't like the presentation. It's they don't like what the presentation means.
1: Yeah.
0: You know. And so the song kind of came about because I just hated those people.
1: You made the song, this song, reacting to all of that, a huge pop banger, which must be very satisfying to play it live.
0: It was. It was very satisfying. And it was satisfying that it was a hit as well, because I kind of directly was trying to make the song in such a way that it would be a hit, so that as many people, the same audience that was getting exposed to the videos of me that they hated so much, would also be exposed to this song that was directly attacking them. That was what I wanted. I wanted
1: Yeah.
0: them to hear it, and I wanted them to feel bad about themselves because I thought they deserved to.
1: Yeah. No, I agree. We're going to hear it right now. We're going to hear you perform it. And all those haters, you're going to feel bad about yourself. But most of you, I think, are going to just love it. Here's Take a Sexy Picture of Me. It's CeMAT live for the World Cafe.

0: Performing live for World Cafe, C-Matt, Take a Sexy Picture of Me. Her latest album is called Euro Country. C-Matt has been my guest today. It has been such a joy talking to you. Thank you so much for being here.
1: Thank you. Thank you so much, Raina. I've loved it.
0: I'm Raina Duras, back in a moment with more World Cafe.
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6: 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I am Kaleo. 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It's Sight Unseen.

0: Wrapping up this edition of World Cafe with one of my favorite Dinosaur Jr. songs from the second half of their career, the 2012 album I Bet on Sky. Let's watch the corners. 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I'm Stephen Kaleo. This has been World Cafe from NPR.
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0: From NPR, it's World Cafe. Hey, I am Kaleo. Coming up this hour, we'll introduce you to a band out of Austin, Texas, that are currently opening up for Wilco in Europe right now. They're called Howdy.
6: You sleep, I drive, you laugh, I cry.
0: That's the song Try, Try, Try. It is from their sophomore album, Big World, that's headed your way, as well as new music from Phoebe Bridgers. Phoebe spent some time in roller skating rings and planetariums supporting her new album, Lost Weekend, which is out now. We will also go into the archives for a haunting performance from Gary Jules.
7: All around me are familiar faces.
0: That Tears for Fears cover is coming up on today's World Cafe. Gang, I'm so glad we're all here together, playing some songs. I promised you a few artists, also going to give you some Mumford & Sons, Iron & Wine, and Joan Armatrading. We begin this hour with Beth Orton's Central Reservation here on The Cafe.